The song Filipino mothers teach their kids early on. The sort of teaching song that the Google to mga bata mag-success sa pag-ibig about things around the mga gula. And maybe encourage them to eat vegetables. Everyone knows that if they don't, you become a little bit of Filipino. Wikipedia describes it as a Tagalog folk song that talks about a cube house, like a bamboo with a roof of nipa or palm leaves,

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Now, Yuki Matadal singer sang it at the

0: This is Phil here today with my mom's trivia podcast. The number of Filipino school children that have sung the tune are weak, many doing so as the night of in school programs, making it the most recognizable and easy to remember tunes ever. Oh, maglaro na pa ba? Ilang hula ang binabanggit sa bahay po mo? Can you name them all?
1: Yeah, ang Pinoy culture, because our culture is cool.

0: Ngayong araw ay makakasama natin si Anti-Red Tape Authority Secretary Ernesto Perez para bigyan tayo ng detalye kung paano pinapabilis at pinapagaan ng gobyerno ang mga serbisyo nito sa mamamayang Pilipino. 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
1: Magandang araw, PCO USEC Claire Castro. Magandang araw at maraming salamat, Malacañang Press Corps, sa pagkakataong ito na may bahagi ng Anti-Red Tape Authority ang ginagawa ng ahensya as we celebrate the 2026 Ease of Doing Month this May. Ano ba ibig sabihin ng theme na we say towards a more productive Pilipinas? Because our theme for today, this month's celebration is achieving results through transparency and accountability towards a more productive Pilipinas. We often try to answer these questions sa pamamagitan ng having economic targets, foreign investments, figures in balance sheets, broadsheets. But we at Anti-Red Tape Authority, we look at it in a different, in another lens, and that is towards more efficient service. Because the time less spent for availing of government services is more time to devote for our work, for our family. A more productive Bagong Pilipinas is measured in something far more precious than numbers, your time. It is about building a government that matches the speed, dedication, and excellence of the Filipino worker. Efficiency is not simply an administrative goal. It is a matter of human dignity. The ease of doing business is central to building a more productive nation. Papasalamat po tayo kay Presidente Marcos sa pag-sign ng Proclamation No. 818 last year, declaring the month of May as the Ease of Doing Business Month. So this year, we are celebrating it for the second time. And this year, we mark the observance with more meaningful activities that unite government offices, citizens, stakeholders, and partner institutions in a coordinated national effort. This year, we mark the observance with meaningful activities such as Ease of Doing Business Fair, stakeholders consultations, coordinated effort, a whole month activity across the country. Supposing yesterday, we had a simultaneous opening of the EODB month. We had one at the central office in Baguio led by Mayor Benjamin Magalong, in Batangas, led by Governor Vilma Santos, which marked the opening ceremonies for this year's observance. And today, we're having our media conference. Today also, we had our bloodletting activity at the office in collaboration with the Centinela Juris Fraternity in UP at Rizal Medical Center. May 5 also, we're having an orientation workshop. So this is what we're doing on Thursday. We will have our business ready reform where an official from the World Bank will join us at the GSIS. This is something very important for the World Bank because we will also be presenting to the people the result of the business ready report recently. On Sunday, we also have our Art Takbo Fund Run, so please join us. May 12 to 13, EODB Fair in Davao City. May 13 to 14, EODB Fair in Tarlac. May 14, we'll have an advisory council meeting chaired by the DTI Secretary. May 16, EODB Fair in Pagadian City. May 17, EODB Fair in San Fernando, La Union. And of course, May 18, EODB Fair in Calaca, Batangas with Governor Vilma Santos. On May 22, we'll celebrate our ARTA anniversary. May 25, Philippine Good Agricultural Principles Recognitions and Awards. 25 to 26, dito po sa Iloilo. At 28 May 20, Grand EODB Fair in Cebu. These activities showcase practical outcomes of sustained coordination across government offices, demonstrating concrete gains from collaborative undertakings involving government offices, stakeholders, and partners, partner institutions nationwide. And this year also, as the Philippines chairs the ASEAN, ARTA will have its share by hosting the Good Agricultural Practice Network, and with the guidance and approval of the Executive Secretary, we will hold it
2: on October 22 to 26 this year, involving the 10 ASEAN member countries together with the support from the United Kingdom government, New Zealand, and the Paris-based OECD, or Organization for Economic Cooperation and Development. ARTA is also serving as the lead negotiator for the Transparency and Good Regulatory Practices chapters with the European Union Free Trade Agreement. These initiatives are really undertaken in close collaboration with the OECD, UK, and New Zealand. The GRPN brings together all ASEAN member states, no, etc. And this recognizes the role that ARTA is playing. Of course, we walk our talk. We do not only conduct orientations with our stakeholders, government agencies, we also conduct inspections across the country, involving local government units, government agencies, where regulations are properly implemented, ensuring that these regulations do not cause undue regulatory burden to the public. We also check on their compliances with the Citizens Charter, and we have this compliance matrix and look for their action plans and evaluate their action plans in the process. Citizen feedback. We are taking a lead role in terms of the citizen feedback by exposing service gaps and guiding agencies to act faster and smarter. The electronic complaint management system integrated in the eGov Super App of the DICT help organize how complaints are received, tracked, and processed. Through this connection, users can submit their issues, follow their status, and receive updates without need to go through multiple choices or website. It simplifies the process and helps reduce efficient time. Efficient complaints resolution, a total of 2021 were received from September 2025 to April 2026, with 1,556 of these cases closed. The 77% closure rate shows that ARTA is ready to attend to complaints lodged digitally, partnered with prompt response and prioritization. We have also developed a virtual assistant we call Tala, Talk to Tala. Now, this is locally developed, and she speaks 17 dialects. She responds in English, Tagalog, in 17 dialects, and she is available 24/7. We have launched this yesterday in Tacloban. There will be 20 kiosks distributed in Region 8. And this coming May 22, when we celebrate our 8th anniversary, we will also launch Tala with the eGov kiosk of the DICT together with the Quezon City government. This makes easier for people to lodge their complaints to us. Now, we have already inputted yung mga Citizens Charter dito kay Tala, and once you ask anything at all about the Citizens Charter of any agency or local government unit, Tala can respond to you in real time. So, that ends our presentation. We welcome the opportunity again for being at your service. Thank you so much, Yusek Claire.
3: Mga katanungan po. Sa Medinilya, Business Mirror.
4: Good afternoon, sir. Magpapa-update lang po sana ako kung meron na po kayang timeline yung ARTA at saka yung other members ng Committee on Optimizing the Executive Branch sa implementation po ng Government Optimization Act yung napasa po last August.
2: We had our last meeting last April 30. This was chaired by the Office of the Executive Secretary, co-chaired by the DBM Secretary. Member po ang ARTA kasama ang Civil Service Commission at DepDev. So we agreed and approved the guidelines for release, and agencies are given until August 29 this year to submit their optimization plan.
4: Bali, may mga agencies na po kaya na nakapag-submit ng OSSP po nila?
2: Sa pagkakalam ko, wala pa po dahil hindi pa po natin na-release yung guidelines officially.
4: Kailan na lang po natin target na ma-release po yung guidelines?
2: Ang deadline po for the submission will be on August 29 per the guidelines.
4: Thank you po, sir.
2: Salamat po.
3: Next question po, Mads Moratilio, 25.
5: Okay, sir. Sir, meron na po bang latest list ng ARTA ng most complained agencies?
2: Yes, ma'am. In fact, during the Senate hearing, we submitted to the Senate yung 10 most complained. Ito pong from January to December, as of December 31, you have the figures. The most complained, of course, yung FDA. Pero nag-improve po. Latest, as of March 31, bumaba na po ang FDA from number 1 to number 3. Ang number 1 most complained na po yung LTO. Pero karamihan po dito that cases that were filed to us, almost mga more than 90% are resolved, meaning closed. Dahil po ang ARTA, pag nakakatanggap po kami ng complaint, nire-refer natin kaagad dito sa Committee on Anti-Red Tape. At alam po niyo na kapag alam nila that ARTA is already onboarded, even before the hearing is set by ARTA, most of the time, nire-resolve na po nila ito at hindi na po ito na-elevate into a formal complaint. Yeah, we will make it available pa, yes, later.
5: Sir, sorry, yung nature ng complaint lang po. For example, sir, yung top 5 agencies po, anong mga reklamo?
2: Yung delay po sa acting on the filed application, yun po, tapos imposing additional requirements, violation of the citizen's charter. Yan po ang karamihan ng complaints natin na re-receive.
3: Next question po, Kat Domingo, ABS-CBN.
6: Sir, yung LTO, saan po pinaka nanggaling yung spike niya? Sa Metro Manila po ba? Sa provinces, sa regions? Ano po yung rank niya before siya umakyat sa number 1?
2: Noong 2025, number 3 po siya dahil number 1 yung FDA. Ito pong latest March 2026, naging most complained po ang LTO at bumaba yung FDA sa number 3. Siguro, if I may explain, maganda po ating engagement with the Food and Drug Administration sa pamumuno po ni Director General Teston. In fact, last two weeks, nagkaroon po ng, for the first time ever, joint congressional ARTA FDA stakeholders forum. Doon po siguro nakikita na dahil sa continuous engagement natin with the government agency, nababawasan na po yung complaints against FDA. So siguro we are also looking forward towards more engagement with the LTO and those other complaint agencies para po mabawasan na rin ang complaints at ang message po natin dito is we continuously engage with these government agencies. We consider them as partners, hindi po natin sila kalaban. Ang ating po objective ay hindi sila para makasuhan, kundi mapaganda po ang serbisyo para sa tao.
6: Sir, ano, saan po galing, saan po concentrated yung bulk ng complaint against LTO?
2: Po sa Metro Manila po.
6: Okay, sir, ano po yung usual complaints? Is it just the ease of doing business or are there also corrupt practices reported?
2: Ang ARTA mandato po is about implementation of the ease of doing business law. About kung corruption po, nasa ombudsman po ang mandato.
6: Yes, sir, pero usually po kasi fixers yung problema before sa LTO. Was that also raised before the ARTA?
2: Yes, in fact, we had 3 convictions last year for violations of the ease of doing business law, particularly on fixer. At tatlo po yun sa LTO.
6: Sir, last for my end, ano po yung magiging liability ng LTO under the ARTA law for having the most number of complaints or ano po yung deadline for resolving these complaints?
2: Wala naman pong liability except that yung under the ARTA law, yung head of agency is responsible for implementing the law. Only yung responsible official or employee will be held personally liable.
3: Next question po, Harley Valbuena, ABC 13.
7: Hi, sir. Sir, in general, how's our red tape situation in the country right now? Is it still prevalent or rampant or did we see a significant decrease over the years?
2: Significant decrease po. In fact, even our president, Ferdinand Marcos, in his message to ARTA in our accomplishment report, recognize the big role that ARTA is doing towards improving service efficiency. At ito po ang ating ginagawa using digitalization, streamline and digitalization process so that we make it easier for people to have access to government service, conducting regular orientations, briefing, conducting on the spot, and regular inspections. This put government agencies really on their toe to make sure that they comply with the law, particularly on the requirement of the Citizen's Charter.
3: Next question po, Tristan Nodalo, Newswatch Plus.
8: Hi, sir. You know, ambassadors and foreign investors usually cite red tape as reason to choose other countries. Sa time po ba ni Pangulong Marcos, what reforms have been implemented to ensure itong ease of doing business talaga ay wouldn't turn off investors?
2: Malaking bagay po. In fact, sa aking pong pagpupulong with ambassadors and the various chambers of commerce, they're really upbeat about the Philippines, recognizing that we are so blessed with resources, talented, skillful people, and under the direction of our president na for government services to be streamlined and digitalized, we are really in continuous improvement of our government services. In fact, meron po tayong na-develop, yun si Tala, the artificial intelligence, and eventually madi-develop po ito into an ARTA portal so that citizens will have real-time access to progress of, in fact, government projects, and this dashboard will be made available to the public. This is how serious the government towards implementing the policy on transparency and accountability of government's personnel or officials.
8: But for foreign investors, sir, ano yung specifically nire-reklamo nila whenever they meet you sa ARTA, and na-address na po ba yun?
2: In last engagement with the foreign chambers and ambassadors, ang usual complaint nila ngayon po yung sa BIR, no? At ito po in-action na rin natin at under the new commissioner, masyado pong proactive yung ating commissioner at because of our continuous engagement with them, na-action na naman nila kaagad yung mga complaint na nare-receive nila that is coursed through ARTA. And in fact, ito pong Webes, ipipresent nga po ng ARTA yung ating Ease of Doing Business Reform Guidebook, no? As a result of the annual business ready report being conducted by World Bank. And na-mention ko nga po kanina, meron pong darating na top World Bank official from Washington. And this puts really our country, no, at radar of the World Bank, giving us that importance, no?
8: Sir, last na lang po on my end. Some investors though po are still complaining na may mga LGU na hindi sinusunod ang ease of doing business law kung may sarili pa ring set ng regulations ang LGU. Kaya yung ibang investors, ayaw na daw po sa provinces magtayo. How would you respond to that?
2: Well, meron pong Asian Development Bank study, no, na ang pinakamaganda po para ma-implement natin itong mga ganang program ng gobyerno is the one-stop shop. And we're starting this with the provincial one-stop shop. Yung issue for the LGUs ay na-address po natin by requiring, no, all LGUs to set up and operationalize an electronic business one-stop shop where the permitting process should be done full online. In fact, kahapon po, nag-usap kami ni SEC Chairman Lim, no, Attorney Francis Lim, kasi yung starting a business medyo challenge po sa atin dito. But this year, you will really see a marked improvement because we are working closely with the SEC, PhilHealth, Pag-ibig, para it will make it easier for people to set up their businesses here. At atin din pong implement yung Central Business Portal at atin din po ilo-launch this Thursday yung Business Registry Forum. Kasi po yung nagpapatagal talaga, no, especially involving foreign investors, yung securing secondary licenses. Ito po ma-address natin once ma-fully implement natin yung Business Registry Forum. Sana po makadalo kayo para ma-explain natin mabuti yung objective natin, why we're having these initiatives. These are really designed towards attracting more investors that will drive our economy forward, providing more business and livelihood opportunities for our people.
3: Last question po, Ivan Marina, GMA7.
9: Sa mga most complained agencies, what happens next? For example, LTO. Do you tell LTO that you have 3 months to shape up or something like that? Anong ginagawa ng ARTA? Or sinong agency ang responsible for these most complained agencies?
2: As I mentioned earlier, ito pong most complained agencies, alam mo, pag 600 complaints, mga more than 500 of these are already resolved or closed. Inactionan po naman natin nila kagad ito because ARTA, once it receives the complaint, nirefer po natin dito sa Committee on Anti-Red Tape of the agency. Alba, yung LTO, meron din silang Committee on Anti-Red Tape. At pag alam po nila na ARTA is already onboarded at alam nila na mabilis po ang umaksyon ng ARTA dahil our resolution rate by our legal department is almost 99%, niresolve po nila kagad ito. Kahit po sila most complained,
10: most of these cases, in fact, more than 90% are already closed. Kasi po, kaya nga, bumaba yung figures. I hope I can share with you the figures. Yung figures for as of December 2025, bumaba po pagdating ng March 31, 2026. This is because agencies immediately act on these complaints once referred by ARTA.
9: But, sir, being most complained tells the agency that their processes may need a lot of improvement na kaya nga nangyayari itong mga reklamong to dahil may mali.
10: To be honest about it, yeah, I agree with you. But sometimes, it also depends on the volume. Kasi yung, halimbawa, SSS, FD, there's just thousands of transactions going or being processed by the agencies. This is not defending the agencies, but considering the volume of transactions, applications that they receive, we cannot really avoid but they be the subject of a complaint. Kaya po, FDA, LTO, yun po mga favorite because of the volume of clients that they have. Thank you.
3: Yun po yung huling tanong. Thank you po, Sec.
10: Maraming salamat po.
0: Thank you very much, Secretary Ernesto Perez. At maaari na po akong tumanggap na inyong mga katanungan.
3: Unang tanong po, Tristan Nodalo, Newswatch Plus.
11: Hi, Yusek. Good afternoon. Si Vice President Sara Duterte po ay nasa Netherlands na ngayon. At natanong po siya on her preparedness sa 2028 presidential bid. So she said, we can only pray that there will be presidential elections in 2028 and that they will be honest, orderly, and peaceful. So I just want to ask, how does the administration interpret these remarks at this stage? And is it casting doubt on the credibility and certainty of the 2028 polls?
0: Kitang-kita niyo naman na habang sumasagot ang Vice Presidente ay nangingiti siya. 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
3: Next question po, Maricel Halili, TV5.
12: Good afternoon, Yusek. Yusek, may we have your reaction about the statement of Senator Aimee Marcos when asked about her relationship with the president? She said it's non-existent. Your comment?
0: Yes. Immediately after the Uplift Committee meeting, I approached the president and asked about this comment or statement of his sister, Senator Aimee Marcos. And he said, yes, they haven't spoken for almost 3 years. She has not been attending family gatherings, family events. So, yun po ang sagot ng Pangulo.
12: Sorry, ma'am. Usyoso pa ako. So, what was the reason? Bakit umabot ng ganong katagal yung hindi raw pag-uusap of the President and Senator Aimee?
0: Ah, tanungin niyo po siguro si Senator Aimee dyan. 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
12: Last na lang, ma'am. But can you please describe the reaction of the President? Like, how does he look when you ask about his relationship with his sister?
0: Paano ko ba i-describe yung kanyang reaksyon? 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
12: Thank you, sir.
3: Next question po, Alvin Baltasar, Radyo Pilipinas.
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13: So yung sinabi ni Senator Aimee, that's fake news?
0: As far as Secretary Chu Laurel Jr. is concerned, yes, it's fake news.
13: Salamat po, Yusek.
3: Next question po, Sam Medinilia, Business Mirror.
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3: Next question po ulit. No, Tristan Nodalo, Newswatch Plus.
14: Hi, Yusek. 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May specific directives po ba siya to ensure a successful hosting of the ASEAN? And siguro po, how can ordinary Filipinos appreciate or benefit from the country's hosting of the summit?
0: 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All strategic, operational, logistical, technical, and security preparations ay kompleto na po. At ang lahat ng systems are now undergoing final live testing and synchronization. At the government of the Philippines through the NOC and all participating agencies stands 100% ready to deliver a secure, seamless, and world-class ASEAN summit. 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
3: Next question po, Maricel Halili, TV5.
12: You said small details lang po. 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
0: 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It uses technology to guide ASEAN member states. So meron pong 683 meetings at 174 face-to-face and 173 on-deck to use VMRS in PICC. So 73 face-to-face meetings done already at ang 30 virtual meetings done na rin daw po at ang 580 more meetings will be expected.
12: Thank you, sir.
3: Huling tanong at pahabol po, Ivan Marie ng GMA7.
15: 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The PCO has strongly condemned fake news and fake news peddlers. Are you also issuing the same warning to Senator Amy for peddling this fake information?
0: Hindi po tayo nagbibigay ng anumang warning sa mga fake news peddlers. 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
15: Ma'am, may iba ko. Doon naman sa meeting later ng Pangulo with the Japanese Defense Minister, what can the Philippines expect to gain following this meeting? And are there going to be any new defense agreements or perhaps resources to improve our defense posture capabilities?
0: Yan po ang pag-uusapan mamaya. At kapag ka po natapos ng meeting, iuulat ko po sa inyo bukas.
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Pero, local governments tend to have limited resources. Having leaders integrate this kind of information and data, mula sa planning hanggang sa implementation of programs, will make any

0: time to celebrate kulturang Pinoy. 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
1: Nowadays, to see something, all you need are a few keystrokes and you got it. But as we all know, nothing beats seeing sights in person, especially if it's all under one roof, like our own National Museum of Fine Arts. The structure itself has a rich history, but that's for another time. Ang National Museum of Fine Arts ay matatagpuan sa siyudad ng Maynila. 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And of course, the treasured works of legendary artists like the Spolarium and the Parisian Life by Juan Luna, La Iglesia contra el Estado ni Felix Hidalgo, the Filipino struggles through history ni Botong Francisco, Mga Manok and Farmers, both by Vicente Manansala, and so many more. Get immersed in our beautiful culture of arts by visiting the National Museum of Fine Arts today.
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2: It's a song Filipino mothers teach their kids early on, a sort of teaching song. Natuturo sa mga bata magbigkas ng salitang Pilipino, of all things, pangalan ng mga gulay, and maybe encourage them to eat vegetables? Everyone knows it. If you don't, hindi ka lumaking batang Pilipino. Wikipedia describes it as a Tagalog folk song that talks about a cube house made of bamboo with a roof of nipa or palm leaves surrounded by different vegetables found in the Philippines. Wikipedia says it's from the lowlands of Luzon. It's said to have been written by national artist Felipe Padilla de Leon, was first included in the collection of Filipino folk songs in 1924. In 1966, famous soprano Sylvia La Torres sang her version of it on her album. In 68, Sampaguita Pictures made it into a movie based on the lyrics. Ryan Cayabyab included it in his album. Lea Salonga sang it.
3: Ang halaman doon ay sari-sari.
2: The Yupi Madrigal singer sang it at the 116th anniversary of the First Philippine Republic. Bahay Kubo is a long-lasting legacy. You still hear it today. Laman ng mga trivia contest. The number of Filipino school children that have sung the tune are legion. Many doing so ad infinitum in school programs, making it the most recognizable and easy to remember tunes ever. 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
0: Yan, ang Pinoy Kultura. 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
10: Scarf. Paano kaya niya pinatigas yung scarves na di siya nabaluktot sa hangin?
11: Sa pagplansya yan. Gumagamit ata sila ng starch para nakatindig yung scarf all day long. And although the design of the Maria Clara has transformed through the years, in the 20th century, ang Maria Clara ay nag-evolve na to a terno.
10: Terno, now that's what we mostly hear these days. That's the dress most, if not all, Miss Universe Philippines title holders wear during the nightgown segment in the global pageant.
12: Good evening, my name is Gloria Diaz, and I'm from Manila.
13: Miss Philippines!
10: Those butterfly sleeves are really a fashion statement the whole fashion world can't help mention and admire.
11: Exactly. Pinapasikat nila yung humble pina cloth natin, which is what most ternos are made of. And with the ever-changing times, mixed with silk and ibang materials na rin, giving the terno a modern twist na sumasama sa changing standards in fashion today. Although the Maria Clara style has changed through the years, yung imahe of the classic Maria Clara can still be seen in every terno produced.
10: Ang trahedya naman, if you've read Noli Matangere, which I assume we all have had in high school, unless you were so zoned out. Maria Clara and Crisostomo Ibarra don't end up together, but that's for another kultura.
11: It sure is. Now that's a quick look at kultura, because our culture is cool.
14: Yan ang Pinoy kultura, because our culture is cool.
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14: Time to celebrate kulturang Pinoy, tradisyon, musika, sining, literatura at iba pa. Anything and everything fun and Filipino. Ito ang Pinoy Kultura.
13: If there's anything that could describe the Filipino, it's that he loves to eat, which may not be exclusive to the race, but is especially unique because of his ingenuity and creativity when it comes to making food that's not only delicious, but affordable. Ika nga, swak sa bulsa at panlasa. And in the case of street food, adventurous. Street food in the Philippines has especially become a fast-growing industry. The more popular ones, ang pinakamabenta, are known to its consumers by their unusual names, tulad ng Adidas, Walkman, at Betamax. Sigurado akong na-experience na ng panlasa mo ang paanang manok, tinga ng baboy, and clotted pig or chicken blood na parabang maliliit na blood cakes, named after what movies used to be watched on or ang Betamax. Nikay de Guzman and Esquire says in the 50s, livestock was plentiful. Street food sold were the more expensive cuts, chicken or pork barbecue. But when the economic crisis hit in the 70s, Pinoys looked to the parts that normally get thrown out, like intestines and innards. These suddenly became valuable and reinforced the Filipino practice, walang tapon, walang sayang, that in turn brought out the isaw, a word that came from sawsawan, where you dip the isaw. But that's just three of a variety of street food. There's even a day-old chick boiled or fried, and these days, chicken skin, found more often near bus stops, markets, or workplaces where an ordinary person can grab a quick snack for less than 10 pesos. Ano man ito, banana Q, kamote Q, turon man, kwek-kwek, or tukneneng. In these times of frugality and austerity, lamansyan siya ng Pilipino at ng kanyang kultura.
14: Yan ang Pinoy Kultura, because our culture is cool. Time to celebrate kulturang Pinoy, tradisyon, musika, sining, literatura at iba pa. Anything and everything fun and Filipino. Ito ang Pinoy Kultura.
13: Experts say this, journalists write it, and we promote it. Sadyang malikay ng Pinoy, yes? You hear that all the time. We merge dishes like sinigang na corned beef. We mash up songs for a laugh like Senorita by Shawn Mendes.
18: I love it when you call me Senorita.
19: Pintig ng puso ko'y para sa'yo.
13: And the Mayukaman sa akin by Rodel Naval. And there's the timeless practice of Pinoy parents naming their kids after their meshed names like Jovelin or Benjamin. Pero ang isa pang mahilig ko tingtingin ng Pinoy ay language. Mga salitang Tagalog na minerge or completely inimbento.
20: Pauso.
13: Street words or slang. Made-up words or familiar words with made-up meanings only a Filipino would know. Like, praning, panyare, and some that have even made it to the Oxford English Dictionary. Like, bonga, defined as flamboyant or excellent. Bahala na, balikbayan, high blood. Yep, they're in the Oxford English Dictionary. Look under Philippine English along with other Filipino coined words. The OED has an entire Philippine English piece on it. The first editions were plant or animal names like abaca and tamarao. Recent editions include kilig, pandesal, and traffic as an adjective, defined as marked by slow movement of vehicles or congested. Filipino lexicographer Danica Salazar says the Philippine-sourced editions legitimize Philippine English as a variety in its own right. The words that got in did so from observed use online in publications and through linguistic studies. It'll be interesting to see what other Filipinized words make it next. What about keri o marites?
14: Yan ang Pinoy Kultura, because our culture is cool.
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